A lot of dancing in the all-80s weekend. B105.7, you're with Eric in for J&V. We got some money to give away Monday. 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Sean will tell you when we can call your name. 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

The All 80s Weekend, B105.7. Eric Garn's in for JMV, who did the takeover last night. He's at the B105.7 comedy show tonight, doing comedy down in Greenwood with Sean Copeland and Annie Fox. And I think someone else is down there, part of it as well. You know, Burger King was around back in the 80s. Yeah, they've been around for a long time. And they think they finally cracked the code on chicken nuggets. The chain has rolled out a new and improved chicken nuggets and with a crispier breading. And they say it's a revamped recipe. And the guy behind the chains knows a thing or two about creating fast food chicken buns. Jeff Klein, Burger King's chief marketing officer, worked at Popeyes, was part of the team behind the big old Popeyes chicken sandwich phenomenon. It was back in 2019.

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The All 80s Weekend, B105.7, Eric in for J&B Journey. That's back when Steve Perry was lead singer of the band. Had a sound like no other at the time. And it's a Saturday night. J&B is out doing comedy. Part of the B105.7 Comedy Night with Sean Copeland and Annie Fox and others in Greenwood. Sold out. Otherwise, you could be there. I could probably be there, but we're here tonight. And going to play a song that was popular when I did Nightlight Love Songs on another station here in Indianapolis. Survivor, the search is over on B105.7.

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0: It's the All-80s Weekend, B105.7, Van Halen, Jump. 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Like this one from Tracy Chapman, Fast Car, on B105.7, doing the All-80s Weekend. 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

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It's Eric Gardens in for JMV. He's out doing comedy tonight at the B105.7 Comedy Show down in Greenwood. He'll be back next Saturday with the takeover. He did it last night, actually, and asked me if I would cover for him tonight. I said, yeah, man, I'll do it. 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
1: 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Thanks for checking out the All 80s Weekend. 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

Yeah, the all-80s weekend, B105.7. It wouldn't be without Loverboy. It's Eric in for JMV. And looking for a place, you know, a good place to enjoy a good meal, relax. Well, the Garage Food Hall, right here in downtown Indy over on Mass Ave and Beef and Boards up at the northwest side. They've been around for a long time, and they've been named to USA Today's 10 best list of food halls and dinner theaters, respectively. So it's pretty cool that two locations, Garage Food Hall here downtown and Beef and Boards on the northwest side, both made the list, the top 10.

We're doing the All-80s Weekend on B105.7. Eric in for JMV. He's down doing comedy in Greenwood, part of the B105.7 Comedy Nights, with our own Sean Copeland from Mornings, Annie Fox from Middays, and I think a special guest as well tonight in Greenwood. It's sold out, by the way. 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

Eric in for JMV on B105.7 doing the All 80s Weekend. Big song for Phil Collins. The movie did well with Rachel Ward and Jeff Bridges. Song did really well for Phil, too, against all odds. Don't forget, these big bucks coming back on Monday. A chance to win some money. Sean will tell you when it's going to happen. Monday morning at 8:50. Be listening to The Sean Show with Sean Copeland. 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

0: So we'd like to make family travel plans based on 80s music. We're going to Boston. Chicago, of course. It's hard for me to say I'm sorry. Yeah, and maybe even Africa. I bless the rains down in Africa. Now, if we could just find Funky Town on a map.
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It's Eric Aronson for JMV, and coming up on Monday, all next week, on The Sean Show with Sean Copeland, Chris Isaac is going to be coming to Brown County Music Center December 15th, and it just so happens Sean has your chance to win tickets during Tough Trivia between 6:40 and 6:50 all next week on The Morning Show. 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

It is the All-80s Weekend Foreigner on B105.7. Yet another song that was very popular on a show called Nightlight Love Songs that I used to do back in the day. And good to be with you tonight. Eric Garn's in for JMV. The takeover happened last night. He's back again taking over next Saturday. I think we have a free ticket Tuesday coming up for your chance to win tickets to Trans-Siberian Orchestra. They're going to be in concert December 22nd. In Indianapolis, here at Gainbridge Fieldhouse for their Ghost of Christmas Eve tour. You'll have a chance to win, I think, every hour, starting just after 7 on Tuesday morning, all the way through just after 5. Free Ticket Tuesday, coming up, right here on B105.7. As we continue the All-80s Weekend, Madonna.

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We're doing the all-80s weekend, B105.7, Whitney Houston dancing, wanting to dance with somebody with Eric and for JMV tonight. B105.7 Comedy Night in Greenwood happening. JMV has been on stage, maybe on stage now. He'll be back next Saturday with the takeover. Here's John Mellencamp on the all-80s weekend.

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1: 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Thanks for checking out the All 80s Weekend on Monday. 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

It's the All 80s Weekend, B105.7. Rod Stewart, Eric in for JMV on Saturday night. Hope your weekend's been going well. Thanks for making us part of it. Colts playing tomorrow. Home opener, of course, at Lucas Oil. Ravens in town. We're looking for that first win. Go Colts! Got my Colts blue on right now. Here's Bon Jovi, B105.7.

The All 80s Weekend B105.7 landlines are still around, and let's see, cell phones weren't quite around in the 80s. MTV was, VH1 both playing music, and you didn't have a cell phone. You know, Apple's got that new iPhone that is, I think it's out now, gonna cost around $2,000. Whew. You got some extra money lying around, maybe you can buy one and treat yourself or treat somebody else. And it's foldable, too. Flip phones. Kind of reminds me of that, although they didn't cost nearly $2,000. All 80s Weekend. Hall & Oates. Eric in for JMV.

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It's the All 80s Weekend, B105.7, Eric N for JMV on Saturday. 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

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Turns out, we're not that good at our jobs. 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

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I'm Eric in for JMV on B105.7. He's down in Greenwood with Sean Copeman and Annie Fox. B105.7 Comedy Night happening there. And all started at 7. They may still be going strong, but again, it may be wrapped up by now. You know, I realized we have no more late sunsets. And the sun's not going to be setting earlier and earlier. Latest one was last night at 7:59. Falls on the way.

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0: See, lots of positivity in the 80s as well. The All 80s Weekend, B105.7. You were there again for JMV. Lots of positivity and lots of dancing, too.
1: Chaka, chaka, chaka, chaka, Khan. Chaka, Khan. Chaka, Khan. Chaka, Khan.

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The All 80s Weekend, B105.7, Eric in for JMV. The Takeover happened last night. He's back next Saturday to take over, as usual, at 6 o'clock next Saturday. He was a part of Comedy Night down in Greenwood. He, Sean, and Annie earlier this evening, and probably on the way home by now. It's Aerosmith on B105.7's All 80s Weekend.

The All 80s Weekend, B105.7. It's Eric in for JMV. And the takeover took place last night. He's back next Saturday with it. And we would like to win some money with our local cash giveaway. It's B's Big Box, brought to you by Indy Decorative Concrete. 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He'll tell you the exact time to listen for us to call your name. 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

The All 80s Weekend, B105.7, Rockwell and Michael Jackson, of course, singing backup. Now, Rockwell is Berry Gordy Jr.'s son, Kennedy. He didn't know his son could sing until he heard that song. That song is appropriate for now. There are cameras everywhere on our phone, on our doorbell, at work, in the car, traffic lights, you name it, cameras are there. Here's Denise on the All 80s Weekend.

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Phil Collins, a part of it on B105.7. Great advice, too, back in the 80s on relationships. 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

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Janet Jackson, what have you done for me lately? It's Eric Garns with JMV, The Takeover. He did it last night because he's a part of the B105.7 Comedy Night with Sean and Annie. That was earlier tonight. He's back next Saturday with The Takeover. Right now, it's Taylor Daniels.

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1: 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B105.7. Eric in for JMV's back on next Saturday. He was out and about tonight for the B105.7 Comedy Night in Greenwood. He and Sean Copeland and Annie Fox. I'm sure it was an awesome show. Those guys have great senses of humor, and I'm sure it went over well. You know, we learned last week young people don't like thumbs-up emojis, which emojis weren't around in the 80s and early to mid-90s. Apparently, they also don't like periods. Yeah, younger people can interpret a period and a text message as insincere, overly formal, or even passive-aggressive, especially if it's just a short response like you say, sure, with a period. They say that can make you sound like you're secretly furious. Man, I tell you. So don't use periods now, and no thumbs-up emojis. They'll be happy then.

0: We've had some cars run into the barrier wall, not paying attention. They were on their phone.
1: 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Yeah, it's bad.
2: 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They can cause a crash.
3: 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You know what they're looking at. They're looking at their phone.
4: 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On their phones, not paying attention.
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It is the All 80s Weekend, B105.7, Eric in for JMV. He's back again next Saturday to do the usual takeover, as he always does here, Saturday starting at 6. He did the takeover last night because he was going to be out and about at the B105.7 comedy show, which was sold out in Greenwood with Sean Copeland and Annie Fox, and I think a special guest, too, tonight in Greenwood. I'm sure the show was awesome, and I can imagine lots of laughter with JMV especially. So overnight tonight, for the most part, 67 tomorrow. Not on some sun, mostly sunny, 88 for the Colts, taking on the Ravens at Lucas Oil, home opener. Roof will probably be closed. High will be around 87 or 88 by the time the game's done. So I'm going to keep it nice and cool. We'll see you later. I'm Eric.

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0: From the Shepherd Community Center Studio, this is B105.7, where it's all about the variety.

0: I'm a victim of being ran over by a semi while I was flagging. The person wasn't paying attention and they hit me with their vehicle.
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0: 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I need

0: I'm a victim of being ran over by a semi while I was flagging. The person wasn't paying attention and they hit me with their vehicle.
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1: 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Today on Indiana Issues, with Labor Day passing this week, we'll look at the state of labor here in the state of Indiana. Indiana Issues is underwritten in part by the Indiana Conference of Mayors and Trust Local Program, the Indiana Chamber of Commerce, the small business law firm of Thrasher, Bushman & Vocal, the Institute for Quality Education, and Downtown Comics, your place to escape. 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
1: 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I'm your host, Abdul-Hakim Shabazz, the editor and publisher of IndyPolitics.org. Well, as we recently marked Labor Day holiday, we figured it'd be a good time to check in on the state of labor here in Indiana. So we called up our old friend, Brent Voorhees, who is the current head of the AFL-CIO here in Indiana.
6: Well, this week marks Labor Day week, where we honor the men and women who keep this country moving and working. But what is the state of labor here in the United States and the state of Indiana, and what does it mean for politics and the whole nine yards? So join us. Talk about this is no strangers program. My old friend, Red Voorhees. Mr. Voorhees, my friend, how's it going? I miss you, big guy.
7: Good, Abdul. How you doing, brother?
6: Just being the evil corporate lackey that I am. So no.
7: Yeah, I guess I could. I'm the opposite, the evil union lackey that I am, right?
6: Yeah, but we both like cigars, so we get along just fine. So there we go.
7: That's right. People are paying attention to us. That says something, right?
6: Exactly. So let me ask my friend, how is the state of labor? We celebrated Labor Day this week here in Indiana, across the country. How would you describe the state of labor in the United States as well as here in Indiana?
7: Well, and I mean, I think exceptionally good right now at the time, you know, not only nationwide, but in Indiana as well. I will say that over the weekend was a pretty amazing weekend. We had events all over the state, whether it be parades or picnics or whatever. And it was just a great time to see workers come out and more than in the usual. And I think that's what, is based on what I'm getting ready to talk about is how are unions in Indiana. And it's because of our popularity, on the way we are growing. Not only nationwide, we're hanging at a 71% approval rating, nationwide, but that goes for Indiana as well. So I think the general public is understanding that, you know, what is the need for unions, especially with what's going on in the economy today, with the prices of gas and food and you name it. You know, they know that you can negotiate a good union wage, for the most part by joining a union.
6: And you make up an interesting point, particularly, with the economy being sort of the way it is, and we'll get to elections a little bit later on down the road. But has the economy, being in a static, you know, I would almost say malaise, to use the old Jimmy Carter term from you and I were like 5-6 years old. Would you say that the economy has actually, sort of helped union membership?
7: I would say it has. I mean, just because the fact that people are looking for another avenue to go to. I mean, unfortunately, you've got, you hear that word a lot, especially from the labor unions, corporate greed. And, you know, it's been happening for generations after generations, but, you know, today it's even worse. And, you know, wanting to provide and actually share the wealth, with the workers. It just doesn't happen like it used to. And workers today, they realize that, you know, that is their only avenue or their path to be able to get that share of not only a voice on the job, but wages and everything else. And that's joining a labor union. And we are, I mean, somewhat doing better, for most of our workers, when it comes to the economy, because it is, I mean, it's, we all struggle and, it's almost a race to eliminate the middle class. And that's what we cannot have. And that's one of the reasons why the popularity is because with unions is because of what we do. And we're able to negotiate what we have, and what we continue to have.
6: Has union membership grown in any particular area, whether it's trade unions, police, fire, public sector unions, or is it just across the board?
7: I think it's a little bit across the board, but I will tell you in the last year or two, it's probably more construction trades than anything. Don't get me wrong. I mean, organizing has been amazing all over the country. There's more workers out there that actually, want a union that actually, that we, you know, just have not had the opportunity to get to. And that's one thing that with the National AFL-CIO and all the affiliates we've been working on is making sure we have that avenue to get to every single worker, that wants a union, has the opportunity to join a union. In Indiana, yeah, we've grown a lot, the construction trades a whole lot. And a lot of that is due to the Biden bipartisan, infrastructure bill, which has brought in, you know, millions, if not billions of dollars, for construction work. Pharmaceutical industry, Eli Lilly, has a ton of work going on right now. It's all union labor that's being built. Data centers, everything that's going on, battery plants. Indiana has a lot of growth going on right now. And fortunately, it's the Indiana building and construction trades that are benefiting from those jobs. And work is good for them. They've had to be putting on more apprentices and everything. So we've actually grown, you know, quite a bit, in the trades field.
6: Our guest in the program today, Brent Voorhees, Indiana AFL-CIO, longtime friend of the program. Brent, I've known each other, for years. We differ a little bit on the union membership, we are people that people can respectfully have differences of opinion, still get along and have a cigar and a bourbon on occasion. Brett, I want to pick up the data center issue because that's been an interesting discussion here in Indiana between moratoriums on data centers have been popping up all over the place. How has that affected the unions in this? Because I know unions have, you know, people like to work, and sometimes the unions get caught in the middle between, you know, we don't want the data center, we do want the data center, but this is still work for your members.
7: Yeah, I mean, that's a big question. And actually, it's not just Indiana unique to just the controversial stuff on data centers. But at the end of the day, you know, it has been tough. Are the unions against data centers? No, of course we're not against data centers. But we do want to make sure that anything that is being built, is being built by labor, with project labor agreements, and so on. But at the same time, I mean, you know, we want to make sure that when data centers are going into a certain community, that there are guardrails, going in, whether it be on water, electricity, tax, incentives and those kind of things, that need to be in place. I don't think we need to totally shut off data centers, completely, at the end of the day, because I mean, you know, right now Indiana is, we're reaping from a lot of benefits from a lot of folks coming in and wanting to put it into our economy and obviously not only building these, but also creating jobs within too. But they also need to stay within the guidelines. I think that we need to make sure that whoever's coming in is listening to the community, is listening to the workers, that are building them. So, it's tough, but it's a new thing too. I mean, if I say new thing, I mean, you know, it's been something going on for the last couple of years, at least in Indiana, where we have been building some and we are continuing to build some. But it's new. I mean, you know, we're working this out and I think that as long as the community and the unions and the, those coming in, whether it be Google or Meta or whoever coming in, you know, need to work together and make sure that we have, you know, more incentives for the community, themselves, making sure that, you know, that electricity rates aren't going haywire, you know, water, all those different things and protecting again, I mean, basically, you know, growth without accountability, cannot be a economic development strategy. So there has to be accountability.
6: Right. Actually, the data center arguments remind me of the old cell phone tower arguments, back in the late 90s and early 2000s. I just see so many similar, parallels, between those cell phone tower construction and, data center construction. But that's just me, my friend, thinking out loud. So
7: yeah, no, you're right. I mean, somewhat compares to that. But I mean, you know, things have changed so much. And every single day, I mean, you know, whether it be automation and AI and everything, and things are changing quickly. And I think it's our duty to everybody work together to make sure that we keep up with those. And at the end of the day, making sure that we're taking care of the community and all the workers.
6: Our guest on the program today is Brett Voorhees of the Indiana AFL-CIO, talking about unions, as this week was Labor Day. So we're looking at the state of labor this week, not only in the state of Indiana, but also across the country as well. Brett, you said something interesting. You talked about AI and automation and sort of modern technology. How are unions adapting to AI, you know, to modern technology, and then the fact that we can build, you know, a lot more stuff a lot faster with a lot fewer people?
7: That's another great question. And again, you know, it's something that's certainly new. Are we against AI? No, of course not. It's here and it's here to stay and it's here to grow. So I think what we need to do is we need to adapt to it, but we need to make sure that when we adapt to it, we're adapting to it to where we're not, AI is not taking over our jobs. We're making sure that our jobs are benefiting from AI. So, there's so many different things that are involved in it. It's just, you know, it's crazy. But at the same time, as long as we adapt to it and as long as we are sitting at the table and being players in the game and have say so in how it's being used, whether it be in manufacturing or government or whatever the case may be, you know, we want to make sure that workers are actually benefiting from it and not, you know, losing jobs from it.
6: Have members of your union expressed concerns about AI?
7: I have heard some out there. I mean, it's there are people that are worried. It's like, oh, you know, AI is going to come in and take over my job and everything. But at the same time, like I said, you know, it's something that we have to adapt to, and then hopefully, you know, that we will benefit from it. At the end of the day, I mean. I mean, technology should improve workers' lives and not simply eliminate workers from the equation. And that's one thing that we here as labor unions want to make sure that happens. And we work with our companies or the government or whoever it does we need to work with to make sure that we protect workers and their jobs.
6: Brett Voorhees with us on the program today. Brett is with the Indiana AFL-CIO. Talk about the state of labor in Indiana as well as the state of labor across the country as well. Brett, I know another issue that's out there have been the issue of tariffs. And we're not asking you folks to make a decision on tariffs one way or the other, but they were talking about bringing manufacturing jobs back to the United States. Have you folks seen any of that pop up? And how does that affect union membership as well?
7: Yeah, I mean, that's obviously something that this White House administration has been very high on. And at the end of the day, I guess if you say that tariffs need to be, I mean, there's good and bad. And when it comes to tariffs, it just depends. They can either be, and it's basically depend on how they're designed. Now, you know, putting tariffs on steel that comes in from China, whether it be dumping or whatever the case may be, yes, tariffs are needed. They could even be, you know, a matter of national security. But then again, also, we need to be smart that the way we are putting tariffs on and who we're putting them on. We want to make sure that we're not hurting American manufacturing. When I say that, I mean, putting tariffs on, whether it be, let's say Canada, for example, putting tariffs on steel or auto or anything that comes in there. Now, a lot of our parts that come in, whether some of our steel that comes in, them being one of our top trade partners. So it's steel that comes in, not only for just big steel projects alone, but also auto parts, you know, whether it be with the auto workers and their manufacturing. So it just depends on how they're put. You know, if it's somebody who gets the bad actors who deserve that, I don't know about deserve, but the bad actors out there that actually take advantage of American workers, yeah, tariffs are needed. But if it's just to put tariffs on because you're a bully and if you in another country pissed you off, that's not good for American manufacturing. I think there needs to be common sense tariffs.
6: And also, Brett, while we're talking about the whole tariffs and international trade, obviously NAFTA was gotten rid of to this new sort of American compact deal, UMSCA, I think is what it's called. Has the union, have you folks expressed concerns, you know, to the White House, to your federal leadership, and to a certain degree your state leadership, that hey, you know, we want good trade deals, but also fair trade deals.
7: Absolutely. And that's what it is at the end of the day. I mean, yeah, NAFTA, what, was 1993, and that was under the Clinton administration. Unfortunately, that was a bad deal for us. At the same time, right around there was, you know, permanent normal trade relations with China. Some really bad deals that have been signed in the past that we're still, unfortunately, having, effects, not in necessarily a negative way. We've been able to adapt and make things better, but yeah, I mean, we need to, it's all about fair trade. But we're definitely for trade. It just has to be, you know, fair trade at the end of the day. You know, whether it be, you know, the price of steel coming in, making sure that we're not getting gouged from the Chinese. And there's just a number of different things. I mean, our manufacturing is our heart and soul, especially here in the Midwest and Indiana. Manufacturing is our, one of our top industries here. And we just want to make sure those jobs aren't outsourced or moved to another country, whether it be Mexico or China or whatever. And we've been slowly working to make better deals, whether it be with our state government or our national government, to make sure that, you know, that we are actually protected. And we're not losing jobs or losing a lot of our manufacturing to other countries.
6: Brent Voorhees with us, Indiana FL-CIO, looking at the state of labor here in Indiana as we celebrated Labor Day this week. Brent, I want to change gears a little bit and talk about everybody's favorite topic, right to work. Indiana's been a right to work state for a while. How has right to work impacted the labor market, the labor unions here in Indiana? Has it been good, bad, been a wash? What's happened with right to work?
7: Look, it hasn't really affected Indiana a whole lot, since 2012 when with its inception. I mean, you know, right to work, I mean, it clearly makes organizing and maintaining our membership, a little more difficult, just because the fact that unions under right to work are required, I said required, by law to represent workers who choose to not financially support the representation. So in other words, you know, there's union members, so-called union members, that are part of the union but don't pay their fair share. I mean, where else in the United States do you go and you join a club or you do whatever and you actually get free representation? And that's all we want is the representation. And, you know, right to work has made it a little bit harder to organize, because of that issue. So, but, you know, hey, we're still working. We try and work with our legislature, year after year to try and repeal, right to work. Has Indiana gotten hit hard by it? No, not that hard. A lot of our younger workers, out there, whether it be Kroger workers or whatever, you know, some of them, I understand they're opting out and not to pay their union dues. And it's simply because, you know, it's not like it's the best wages, in the world. But at the same time, you know, cell phone bills aren't cheap. Gas isn't cheap. So it's like, man, am I going to pay my union dues or am I going to pay for, you know, my gas to get to work or vice versa? We understand there's certain circumstances like that. But at the end of the day, it is so unfair, the way, right to work has been, implemented, not only here, but in other states as well, basically forcing us to represent people, you know, for free. But I wouldn't blame, any of the membership decline on one law or anything like that. Obviously, what we've been talking about with manufacturing loss and automation and globalization, all that has played major roles in any sort of a decline in union membership. But in Indiana, we've been fortunate. I mean, we've actually been growing here in Indiana. We're at a well over 300,000 members in Indiana. We're in 2022. We're actually at a pretty, I wouldn't say all-time low, but we were low at about 230,000 members, and we've grown that much just since 2022 in numbers, where, you know, we're well over 300,000 members. So, and that's due to a lot of it with the jobs that are coming in for the construction trades. And just a simple fact that, you know, what we were talking about earlier, you know, people just want to join a union. And with right to work, it's unfortunate. Some just don't want to pay their dues. We call them freeloaders. But, you know, we're working on them. I think that as we get more popular, people understand that, you know, that 15, 20 bucks, 50 bucks a month or whatever, is well worth the representation and having somebody, you know, to negotiate your wages, your benefits and everything else that you reap, benefits you reap from the job to put family, put dinner on the table for your family.
6: Greg Voorhees with us, the Indiana FL-CIO, looking at the state of labor this week on the program today as we celebrated Labor Day this past Monday. Brett, something I always kind of wondered in the right-to-work universe, and hopefully you can help me out with this one. Obviously, right-to-work means you can't be compelled to join a union as a condition of employment, which brings up the freeloader argument that some folks get the benefits of the union membership without having to pay without having to contribute to the dues that keep the union strong and viable. Well, why couldn't you guys just do this? And like I said, this is my weird question, maybe because I'm just in a different universe. Like, okay, I'm the same employer. I got like, you know, 1,000 employees, you know, half are union, half are non-union. Okay, if you're the union, here's a contract that you guys got. You negotiated, you're fine. But you folks who didn't join the union, here's your contract. Here's your employment agreement. The union may get more, may get less. Is something like that ever been talked about? Is that possible, or am I just insane?
7: Are you talking about why couldn't they? What was the end question?
6: I think could you just have two contracts, one for union members and one for non-union members?
7: That would be a nightmare, in my opinion. I mean, I haven't, you know, in my position, I haven't, you know, negotiated a lot of different contracts, but it wouldn't be fair. It wouldn't be fair to workers in the end, even though I understand I'm talking about how it wouldn't be fair that they don't pay their fair share. But having, you know, I've never had that question before. That's a big one. But
6: I think this is what I do for a living.
7: So I understand. No, I understand. I think it'd be a contractual nightmare. I think at the end of the day, you know, let's just make it all thing, because we're not asking for any special treatment or anything like that from the companies or the workers, whatever. We're just asking for a fair share, basically of the prosperity that we help create at the end of the day. And I think we should all be one. And I think as long as we give all workers an opportunity to show them how we represent them, at the end of the day, you know, right to work won't matter. And like I said, it hasn't hurt us that much. There's not very many that in our state, at least, that opt out of there. I can't even tell you the exact number. But when I've got over 300,000 members paying in, it's pretty damn good. We're at a growth right now in Indiana that is exceptional. Are we going to keep trying to repeal it? Of course we are. And maybe one of these days we'll get there. You know, we're trying to. Midterms are coming up, as you know. We're excited about trying to make some differences there and just chip away at what we can so that all workers benefit and reap the benefits of the unions.
6: It's funny you bring up the midterm conversation. Brett Voorhees with us for a few more minutes on the program today. Brett, it's interesting you brought up the whole issue of midterms. Where is the Indiana FL-CIO in this midterm election? Is it more Democrats, more Republicans? Is it more just candidates in particular? If you're a Republican, good for unions, you got our support. If you're a Democrat, bad for unions, you don't.
7: Look, at the end of the day, it doesn't matter. I think that... At the end of the day, it doesn't matter whether you're a Democrat, whether you're a Republican, whether you're an independent, whatever the case may be. We as labor unions, we will get in and we will support, that person who protects and helps with our values and our principles. And that's making sure that our members put dinner on the table, making sure that we have good benefits, healthcare benefits, making sure that we have, you know, decent vacation time and those kind of things. And we keep those kind of things. So, like I said, regardless of party, I mean, we support, those on both aisles of the table. Basically when we do our endorsements, you know, they're based on workers' interest and not political party labels at the end of the day.
6: Does it really, I know, right now we got, you know, state elections coming up and, you know, state house, state senate, the whole nine yards and, secretary of state and some of those races. Next year, of course, is municipal races. Do you folks get involved, in the local municipal races?
7: We do. Now, at the state level, it's kind of different. The way it works, the structure is that myself as president of the state Indiana AFL-CIO, I deal with basically from, you know, state house on up to Congress. And then we have local AFL chapters that work with and endorse on the local level in wherever it be, whether it be Indianapolis or Gary, Indiana or Evansville, Indiana, and all those different areas. We have a local chapters that handle that. But with that being said, you know, we have a lot of local, and we've been recruiting a lot of our union members to run for local office. Now we're super happy. We've actually got a couple union members now, that are running for House or Senate seats. But on the local level, I started a program back in 2019 called Path to Power. And basically what it is putting our investments and our money back into our membership and putting it back into our membership by electing our own, at the end of the day in these local offices. So whatever, any given issue, whether it be responsible bidding ordinances or any type of, you know, PLAs or anything on the local level, you know, we come in and making sure that we have a seat at the table, getting our members elected. We've been successful. I can't remember how many is. I think it's 80 something since 2019 that we've actually got in office. And we have Republicans and we have Democrats. We have independents, union members that we've got elected. We just want to make sure that we get those elected, at the end of the day, who are going to stand up for our values and our principles. That's, again, you know, I can't emphasize enough. That's putting dinner on the table, making sure that, you know, you've got good health care benefits and those kind of things. So, at the end of the day, my motto is if you want something done right, you do it yourself. So what are we doing? We're electing our own to make sure that we're taken care of.
6: We've got a couple minutes left here on the program today, Brett. How has the Braun administration ranked or fared when it comes to unions and labor?
7: Gosh, you know, I know 2 years seems, what is it, 2 years now? Seems like a long time. But, on our end, I haven't seen much benefit from it at all. I will tell you though, I mean, on the construction end, there's been certain things that I can't name all of them, but that the administration has helped with on the construction side, whether it be project labor agreements or whatever. I mean, you know, there's been times when, unfortunately, you know, the governor's gone up to Whiting, Indiana and BP where they've been locked out for several months now, doing, you know, getting his pictures taken and everything else, but not a damn thing's been done from the governor's office, or from the White House. So, there's been a lot more controversy and scandals and those kind of things come from the governor's office and the top of our government than anything more than actually, you know, workers benefiting from them being in office. That governor's office is a mess, especially lieutenant governor's office. I mean, it's a mess. I pray and I hope, that they straighten things out. Because I definitely want to make sure that our members benefit from whatever, whether it be the governor's office or congressional or whatever can do to help our workers. You know, we're all for it and we'll work with whoever, but, we haven't reaped a lot of benefits yet from the governor.
6: Final question for you, Brett. When you look at, 2026 and the state of labor, how would you describe it, to the average Hoosier?
7: I think that, well, actually the state of labor 2020, I mean, we're great. I mean, I think that the way we've been growing, has been incredible. Our popularity nationwide is at 71%. And actually, Abdul, and I'll send this over to you. There's a Gallup poll that just came out and I haven't been through the entire poll yet, but actually right now on that poll says it's 47%, of the people in this Gallup poll that were polled, they think that unions should have more influence. 23% said they want less and 26% said the same amount. So, and that just goes to show you right there where our 71% of Americans that approve, labor unions, which are, you know, at all time high right now. So, also if you dig down deeper in that poll, and I don't have the exact, crosstab, well, I'm sure it's in the poll. I haven't read the whole thing yet, but 52% of Republicans, are in favor of labor unions. So, our popularity isn't growing just, you know, to a certain party or a certain group. It's just, you know, growing to workers in general and those who actually care about, you know, I mean, hey, let's face it. At the end of the day, with what's going on right now with grocery prices and gas the way it is and just affordability alone, People are looking right now to unions because they know that they're going to be able to negotiate a fair wage at the end of the day and benefits and those kind of things.
6: All right. Well, our guest on the program today has been Brett Voorhees, the head of the Indiana AFL-CIO, one of the big labor unions here in the state of Indiana, for a chat this week about the state of labor and Labor Day. So, Brett, my friend, sir, always thank you very much for being with us. Always good to chat with you. We'll talk to you again real soon.
7: Thanks, Abdul. Anytime. Appreciate you.
1: 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I'm Abdul Hakim Shabazz. Thank you for joining us, and we'll talk to you next time right here on Indiana Issues. Hope you had a good Labor Day weekend.
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9: Everybody, and welcome to First Day Indiana. I'm Terry Stacey. Got a story coming up for you here in just a few minutes about strength and perseverance and courage of a local Hoosier. But first,
10: with the recent news of President Trump's increased tariff rate quota to import an additional 80,000 metric tons of lean beef trimmings from Argentina, tariff-free, to help lower high ground beef prices here in our country. I'm just not sure why we wouldn't rather first help our own American cattle ranchers. So I've got questions. So on Thursday, I caught up with Brian Shooter. He is a cattle rancher here in central Indiana, also executive vice president of the Indiana Beef Cattle Association, Indiana Beef Council, indianabeef.org. Here's what I know. The number of beef cows in the nation is down 1% compared to last year. And like everything else, the cost is up. So I asked Brian about that 1%. 1% doesn't sound like a lot, but it is alarming.
11: Compared to last year, that does not sound like a large number. But when you look at the historical data, we're looking at the smallest cow herd we've had since the 1950s, and we've got fewer beef cows on farms today than we've had in quite a while, leading to tighter supplies of fed cattle. You know, really a lot of it's driven by drought out west. Here in Indiana, we haven't seen quite the retraction in the beef cow herd in recent years. Our retraction came earlier when corn and beans went to $7 and $8 and $15 on beans, and guys started taking out fences and trying to farm additional acres for row crops back when they were profitable. Now that the pendulum swung a little bit, beef cattle prices are up, but you don't see a lot of those guys getting back into the beef business just because the input costs are so high to get started.
9: The U.S. importing 80,000 tons of beef trimmings from Argentina. That doesn't sound like that really helps American beef cattle farmers. I've heard and seen some ranchers saying that this could put them out of business.
11: A lot of our, especially Indiana producers, are diversified operations. They grow some corn, they grow some beans, they've got some cows. There's not a lot of our cattle producers in Indiana that make their sole living on cattle production. A lot of them are also involved in row crop production. And right now the economy in the row crop industry is tough. Input costs are extremely high. Diesel prices are high. Fertilizer prices have skyrocketed. So it all kind of trickles down for the whole farm operation in Indiana. It makes it tough. Like I said earlier, the beef prices are good. If you're in the cow-calf business right now, it's a good time to be in the cow-calf business. The stuff that we're hearing coming out of Washington kind of creates some concern out there as well. It does certainly create more uncertainty in the market. We're going into a time of the year with beef cattle production. A lot of guys, their calves are born in the spring, and they're getting ready to wean those calves and make decisions on whether they're going to keep some of those heifers back to put back into the herd, or if they need to market them now to pay their pay bills, to cash flow things. So it's kind of a critical time, with the higher prices we've seen. The market has been sending signals to producers. It's time to retain heifers, time to expand. But when we get significant moves in the market triggered by tweets and announcements, it certainly creates some uncertainty there, that makes producers think twice about, what does the future look like?
10: This imported beef is supposed to lower the price of beef, but will it, and how soon?
11: Well, what our economists that we're talking to in the beef industry are saying, that while it is a significant amount of beef. When you look at the consumption of ground beef in the U.S., it's probably not going to be as much of a market mover on the retail side as it is going to be an effect on the market on the fed cattle side that we see as producers. It's probably not going to change the retail price as much as they had hoped by doing that. There really isn't a big stockpile of beef somewhere that's all of a sudden going to come flooding in. A lot of that beef was already headed here to the U.S. Now they just don't have to pay the tariff. They don't have to pay the tariff on it. Reduced prices, the retail case, but we really don't think it's going to be enough to justify the equity that we're losing on the other side of the industry because of the uncertainty.
10: Have we already been importing beef before this news, and I just didn't even know? People like me, consumers, just don't even know it or pay attention.
11: We do have the safest, cheapest food supply in the world here in the U.S. But we also have a huge demand for ground beef, and we also have a huge demand for high-quality steaks. Our U.S. cattle producers have done a great job of building a high-quality product that's well-marbled, that the consumers love in the steakhouse, that also lends then to fatter ground beef that we produce from our U.S. fed cattle. So to create that 80-20 blend or that 90-10 lean ground beef that consumers want, especially in a retail or a food service setting, we need some lean trim to mix with that. We depend on imports to some degree, on lean trimmings to meet that demand for that ground beef. It's just a matter of the timing and the announcements and the extra tariffs to some degree almost feels like they're undercutting our producers at times with some of these announcements. It certainly doesn't help give us certainty to expand the cow herd, which is what we want to do. We want to be able to continue to provide high quality beef. We want to be able to pass our ranches down to the next generation. And we want to stay in the beef business. Those of us that are in the beef business love the beef and love the beef business, love what we do. A lot of times it's more than just a business. A lot of times it's a way of life, for these guys. And we want to continue to do that and continue to provide opportunities. But as we have concerns about some of these processing facilities that have closed, once we lose that infrastructure, it's hard to get that back. We also are kind of playing with a double-edged sword here a little bit. We're hearing a lot about local food and small processing facilities and, buy local from your farmer and who know where your food comes from. We think that's important. That's a niche. But we also know that we can't feed the world in those type of systems. We need the large facilities to provide the efficiencies of scale to keep our product cheap enough that consumers can afford to buy it as well. So it's kind of a double-edged sword. We love the local food movement. We also realize that it's important to our commercial industry to stay viable, keep those big processing facilities viable. There's economies of scale that come with that make it affordable for consumers.
12: Yeah, and I think you answered my next question, which was going to be, what is the answer to bringing the shortage to an end?
11: Yeah, one of the biggest things you could do is pray for rain out west. If producers had some rain, they're ready to retain animals. Without rain, they don't have grass to grow. They don't have feed for their animals. So they've had to cut back on their herd. So that would be one big thing, would be to pray for rain out there. The other thing we can do, figure out ways to incentivize producers to retain those heifers. Maybe there's a tax credit that we could do something for those producers to retain those replacement females. The thing that we've got to remember, though, is it's going to take time to rebuild this cow herd. If I've decided today that I wanted to keep a heifer back from my herd, that we weaned this, and next week we're going to wean calves, and those calves are about 6 months old right now. So if I decided to retain some of those to put back into the herd, they would end up being, we'd feed them for another 10 months.
12: Okay.
11: And breed them so that they would have their first calf at 2 years of age.
12: Wow.
11: So another year and a half down the road before they have their first calf.
12: Yeah.
11: And then if we decided to feed that calf, the resulting calf, out for the food supply, it's going to be another 14 to 16 to 18 months before that calf is ready to be harvested. It takes a long time.
12: Yeah.
11: It's a significant investment, and you've got to look years down the road and have some certainty that there will be a good market for that animal's progeny down the road. There's no overnight solution. There's no silver bullet. There's a lot of little things we can do to encourage producers to expand their herds, figure out ways to keep the next generation involved. The other thing we're fighting is we've got an aging population of farmers.
10: Yeah.
11: And the uncertainty that we've got here, the uncertainty with crop prices, if we can find ways to incentivize kids to come back to the farm, the next generation to take over and maintain that farm, that's going to be critical to looking at a long-term solution for this.
10: And Brian, you really know firsthand. Brian Shooter is not only the executive vice president of the Indiana Beef Cattle Association, Indiana Beef Council, but you're a cattle rancher too.
11: Yeah, my family, I'm the fourth generation on our family farm in Madison County. We've got about 60 or so mama cows there. Actually, my great-grandfather and my grandfather started a registered herd of red pole cattle back in 1941. Been in the cattle business for generations. Hopefully my son and daughter can be the next generation to come back home. But things are tight in the farm economy right now. And as you said, you're in Hancock County. We know that you're kind of ground zero for urban expansion and losing farm ground left and right down there. It's hard for agriculture to compete with what those developers are willing to pay for the ground. It's hard to turn away those opportunities if you don't have somebody that wants to come back.
10: The best thing we can do right now is to support our American and our Indiana beef cattle farmers. Buy local, but remind us what we can look at on the packaging. Will it tell us where our beef is coming from?
11: The USDA has recently rolled out a product of the USA label. It is a voluntary program that food companies can utilize as long as they can verify that those animals were born, fed, raised, and processed in the U.S. They have access to that U.S. product of the USA label.
10: Okay.
11: So there are brands out there that you can find that. We have complete faith in the USDA and their programs to verify the safety of the product coming in those big processing or the big box stores. That quality is safe and wholesome or it wouldn't be here. Just keep eating beef. Keep supporting the beef producers, whether it's local, whether it's at Costco and the Walmarts of the world. A rising tide lifts all boats. So keep eating beef. Keep supporting your beef producers. If you've got the ability to buy from a local neighbor and you have the ability to do that, that's great. But again, we also have complete faith in the system that we've got here in the U.S. to provide quality beef for our consumers. Just keep eating beef. As long as we can keep demand strong as it's been holding on, that will help rebuild that herd as well.
10: Brian Shooter, Executive Vice President of the Indiana Beef Cattle Association, Indiana Beef Council, indianabeef.org, and he's also one of our cattle farmers right here in the great state of Indiana. Thank you so much for your time. God bless your heart. This is First Day Indiana. I'm Terry Stacy. The Bosma Visionary Solution Center in Indy is Indiana's largest provider of comprehensive vision rehabilitation services. It falls under the work of Bosma Enterprises that you've heard me talk about for so many years. Not 110 years ago is actually when they were founded, but I've been talking about them a long time as they help individuals who are blind or visually impaired. And one of the most eye-opening events that I've been to is Dining in the Dark, and it benefits Bosma. It's coming up on the 26th, and joining us now is Brandon Wells, Executive Director of the Bosma Visionary Opportunities Foundation, and Donna Williams. She's a graduate of Bosma's Vision Rehabilitation Program. Thank you both so much for sharing some of your time. So let's start here, Brandon. Blind and visually impaired veterans in Indy received free Ray-Ban Meta smart glasses at a special two-day distribution and training event that was held there. What do you think about these Meta glasses?
13: Well, I can tell you, we're super excited about that partnership. The future remains to be seen of how this technology is going to continue to evolve. But I can tell you right now, it is super useful for learning how to navigate your environment with low vision. The hearing that the earpiece allows can actually be synced to apps to tell them where they're located, whether it's their house or their office. And it's also just incredible to partner with organizations that want to help us assist our veterans because, they have certainly earned the right to have access to technology like that that's going to help them live their lives independently. So I think the future is very bright with that adaptive technology. It's one more important tool in the tool belt.
14: It's amazing. And listen, guys, I know that you're, those of you that are listening, we do, our connection isn't very good with Brandon, and I apologize. I wish it was better. Brandon, stay right where you are. Don't move. But do tell us about Bosman's Visionary Opportunities Foundation.
13: We are the only organization in the state of Indiana that meets the comprehensive needs of the adult blind and low vision population. So what we do is critically important in returning people back to work, for seniors living in place and aging independently in their own homes. We are the only ones to do what we do. So support we get from our donors is absolutely critical, because currently we have about 160,000 people in the state of Indiana that are suffering from vision loss. That number is only going to climb, so the need is going to grow. And that's where our donors come in. So what we do is we take every dollar raised, and we allocate that towards the rehabilitation of blind and visually impaired adults. And it's a very rewarding work. It's very important, and the need's only growing.
14: Well, Donna Williams is a graduate of Bosma's Vision Rehabilitation Program, and she's going to be recognized at Bosma's Signature Dining in the Dark Gala that's coming up later this month. And Donna, it's so nice to meet you. How long ago did you begin your journey with Bosma?
15: Thank you so much for having me, and I appreciate that introduction. My journey with Bosma was approximately 10 years ago. I had lost my sight almost 19 years ago, unexpectedly. I wasn't born this way or had a disease or anything. It just happened. So I was independently trying to navigate loss of sight, and then I came upon this gem that's just a hidden gem that was provided to me, and I was in nursing school when I had one semester left. It was Christmas break. Monday, Christmas break started, and my retina's torn to patch 6 times in 4 months, and I was on a roller coaster for the next 2 years. Mm-hmm. And when I volunteered at school and church for my son, but when my son got older, I was a little lost, like, what am I going to do? And so Bosma came into play, and I wanted to go back to work. But that didn't, my confidence wasn't there. And I couldn't do nursing. I went through the program instead, and it was phenomenal. And it guided me on a different path. I went back to school. I got my undergrad, and I now have my master's in social work. So it was an amazing time for me.
14: I've talked to many that were born without sight. And to hear that you had sight for a while, and then it was just gone, is there any way to describe how you get through that mentally?
15: That's exactly right. It's mental. Because it's grief and it's trauma. And in the moment, I'll be honest, I was too ignorant. I just thought, I'm young, I'm healthy, I have a son to raise, I have a job to go to, I have a, you know, finish a semester of school. I had a plan, right?
14: Yeah.
15: This wasn't a part of my plan. So I was like, just fix my eyes. And then something else crept in and something else crept up. And this usually works, but this isn't working now. And I just kept thinking, please. And don't get me wrong, there are moments that were quite frightening and scary to wake up to all black. And I have some sight. I'm legally blind. But between humor and faith, those are two key components that has brought me through this, and a great, great plethora of a support systems that I have as well. And Bosma is absolutely one of them.
14: I think I heard the word humor. I have co-host a caregiver show, and we've learned that humor plays such an important part for caregivers too. But now hearing you say that laughter and humor is what got you through this, you should write a book, Donna, about this journey. Well, I think it would be inspiring to a lot of people. So when you entered into the Bosma program, what was your hope when you entered that program?
15: Boy, it was a mixture, because I postponed it twice before I went. And I thought, no, I'm not blind. Like, you know, I can see some, and I thought it'd be depressing. Oh my gosh. And so when I went in, I was surprised. It was an amazing surprise to see, no pun intended, but to be around other peers that understood what I was going through, and I didn't have to explain. And the instructors, most of them are fully blind, and I was impressed. I was empowered. I just felt the whole, we laugh, we joke, we make fun of ourselves, but yet we could also be serious and talk about things, and the grief of our loss and the trauma of going through that loss. And I wasn't sure, to be honest. And coming out, boy, I can tell you a number of things I gained. I learned resources and skills and tools and friends and just growing so much. And I can't believe after all this time where I am today compared to 19 years ago going through it in the first place.
14: Yeah, tell them where you are today.
15: I am in the process of working towards my hours to become a clinician as a licensed social worker. And I will be able to give back, and I will be able to help those in therapy for whatever they're going through, the journey they're on, the loss, hurt, pain, whatever they may be going through. I hope to be a resource of hope to them in counseling. And I'm thrilled to death to be able to give back like this on this level.
14: Oh, my gosh. I'm so grateful that you're telling the story. So is it easy to describe what a day looks like when you're in the Bosma Vision Rehabilitation Program?
15: Yes, it's very structured. Every day you get, when you get in there, I had transportation. That was a blessing as well. And so they would pick me up, bring me to the center, and then we get our schedule for the day. And there's six different classes we do a day. And then we just, they're about an hour long each. And then we have a break in the morning, and then we have a lunch hour. And then we go until almost three o'clock. And it's a wonderful day. It's structured, like I said, but it's filled with so many lessons. A cane is not willy-nilly. You don't have a white cane and you hold it and it just helps you walk. There is a technique to that cane. Braille is amazing. It is the coolest thing ever, but yet you have to focus and pay attention, and it's a great history of where Braille came from and technology, the accessibility for the blind.
14: Yeah.
15: And it's just growing. Accessibility just keeps, you know, it's just amazing technology today, too, that helps us tremendously. Everything that talks or larger prints or lighting is huge for me. And just even we would work in the kitchen and the bedroom to sweep and change the sheets. I mean, these are all everyday life skills that you do. You take for granted. I did. I took for granted for 30 years before, you know, that I did it and never thought one thing about it until I couldn't.
14: And we all take it for granted. And hearing you say that is a reminder to all of us to not take it for granted. Because you had to relearn a lot of stuff, everyday things. You had to relearn how to do it. But the thing is, you did.
15: Correct.
14: Cause you could have made another choice, a different choice in the direction you were going to go.
15: Well, and that's exactly right. And, I took my son to school and I went to work, and at 5:30 that day, I was in surgery and I didn't work, drive. I couldn't write a check at that time. 19 years ago, you still wrote checks, but I didn't do anything. My life completely stopped because I had to lay a certain way after retinal surgery too. So all these other things come into play that you don't know, realize, or think about. And all I kept thinking is, okay, I'm better now. And then something else happened. And you know, you just keep wanting to get back, quote unquote, back into life.
14: Yeah.
15: But you're in it and you got to figure out a different way of navigating it.
14: Boy, you got your confidence back. You got what you, I mean, that was the start.
15: Just to
14: gain a little confidence to continue pushing on. Brandon Wells, what do you think about Donna? What do you think about this graduate of yours?
13: Donna is the mission. She's the embodiment of the mission. And I can tell you that she is an incredible person. We did not create her as an incredible person, right? She came to us so skilled, so talented, but she needed help because her vision changed, and she needed to just learn some new tools to empower her to live an independent, successful life. And she has done that and then some. So when we talk to clients or potential clients about what their life can look like after receiving services at the Center for Visionary Solutions, Donna's one of the people we point at. And I can't say anything more about how outstanding of a person she is. She's just absolutely amazing.
14: Bosma, I want to just mention one of the greatest gifts, a wonderful gift that you can give if you don't have a lot to give, but you're thinking about this right now, is to buy a cane. And it's very simple to do, and it makes a big difference in the lives of others. Bosma.org. You can go there and you can learn more about ways to donate and to help. Bosma's Dining in the Dark Gala is coming up on September 26th. Donna's going to be recognized, as she should be, and she'll be speaking. And I don't know, by at this late in the game, Brian or Brandon, if we can still get a ticket?
13: We do still have some tickets available, and I can

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1: Rams on stage and dancing and music and fun. At dinner time, what we do is we actually dim the lights almost completely black, and then we put on sleep shades. And what we do when we do that is we are attempting to live a brief moment in the life of someone suffering vision loss. So for those of us that are sighted, it's definitely something we take for granted, and we're never going to truly mimic what it's like to have vision loss. But for that 15 minutes or so, we put those sleep shades on, and we have to navigate our environment. You know, eating a meal is something we do 3-4 times a day, right? And doing it without your vision for the first time is a humbling experience. And we hope it's a reminder of just one brief moment of what that would be like to suffer from vision loss. And we hope it inspires people to give. So at the actual event, beyond the Dining in the Dark part, we just have a lot of fun, and we celebrate our mission. We celebrate our clients. And I am super excited about the theme this year. The reason we have people like Donna coming back to the center to celebrate with us is because the theme is homecoming. And what we hope that does is kind of taps into that school spirit you have about your alma mater. We're treating the center like a place that people that were inspired to give and that receive services there are coming back to celebrate together the mission. And we're going to wear our school colors. And we have a few surprises out there to kind of tap into that school spirit vibe.
2: I'm excited about it, too. Hope you get your tickets, fill that place up, and help them as they continue their mission. Bosma Visionary Solution Center, it's here in Indianapolis. If you'd like to know more about what they do, go to bosma.org and also get those tickets, make a donation, and really help. You really can. Donna Williams, you are something else, and I'm so grateful that we had this opportunity to meet you. You are amazing, and what strength you have, and courage truly to continue forward after the loss of your sight.
3: Thank you. I appreciate that. And you're not the first to say I'm one of a kind.
2: I meant it in the best of way. Yeah, I promise you.
3: That's the fourth loss of sight, and it continues to be the same. But I just want to encourage people to say yes when this opportunity is given. Don't be afraid. Even though we're already in the boat, give this opportunity to Bosma, because they will do all they can to support you in that facility. It's the best place, and it does capture all the things you're feeling that you just nobody truly understands, because I don't know blind people, to be honest. I didn't prior to losing my sight. So, again, having sight, losing it, not knowing, it was just a gem. I know I keep repeating that, but a true gem, an unknown gem that we need to really, really hone in on and support those who need this type of support.
2: Absolutely.
3: So please.
2: Thank you very much. That's, again, Brandon, we will continue talking here for just a second longer with Donna. But again, Bosma.org, and Brandon Wells, Executive Director of the Bosma Visionary Opportunities Foundation. Thank you, my friend, for joining us.
4: Thank you for having me.
2: Okay, you bet. Okay. I just wanted to keep you one more second, because
3: sure.
2: You talked about those field trips. They put you on a stationary bike.
3: Yep, we actually went through like a class. We had a leader, and she took us through the class itself, and it was hilarious. And and there's a gym at Bosma as well, and I used to use the gym during lunch or on breaks. And one of the girls, when I went in there, I was laughing because I have enough vision to be dangerous, right? I have a little bit of vision out of my left eye. And when I went in, I was like, what are you doing? And she's like, she had her legs over the machine, and it was an arm machine. And I said, oh, my, we're crossing the machine.
2: Oh, my gosh.
3: She goes, leave it to you, Donna Marie. You're going to make sure I know. And I said, okay, let me help you.
2: Oh, I just love that story, because it's a story that's of laughter, that you guys said that you're
3: right.
2: Laughing together.
3: That's
2: and
3: right. When you laugh in the gut like that, it's the best form
2: yeah.
3: of therapy you could ever have.
2: Oh,
3: and
2: yeah.
3: I always felt in my gut, I'm going to be okay. That's always what I felt, and I still do to this day, and
2: yeah.
3: I still have hope that there's so much technology and improvement in the medical world. I may see again,
2: yeah.
3: fully. But then I'm actually scared, because that's 19 years of this face aging. And I'm

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1: Oh, my goodness. I can't wait for everybody to meet you and hear your story at Dining in the Dark.
2: Thank you. I appreciate that.
1: Thanks so much for joining us, and we'll talk to you again next week right here on First Day Indiana.
3: First Day Indiana.
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Good morning. It is an All Ladies Weekend. I'm Mel McMahon. I'm here until noon today on B105.7. And if you are already voluntarily awake, I admire you. Your children's pets, bladder, or unexplained adult inability to sleep past 6 a.m. woke you up. Welcome. At least we have the good music for you.

And apparently from the bedroom, my kid not only heard Michael Jackson's Beat It, but heard It's an All-80s Weekend, which you know is his favorite. And you know what my favorite thing about this weekend is? It's technically my birthday weekend, because my birthday's tomorrow. It feels strange, because I don't look my age, and I refuse to grow up. But I still occasionally need to be an adult. Working on it.

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Pat Benatar on our All 80s Weekend on B105.7. I'm Mel McMahon. What kind of Sunday person are you? Are you a getting up early and getting everything done before the rest of the world wakes up? Or do you like just lying in bed and hanging out and listening to music? I don't know if I'm either. Like, I can wake up early. I can stay up all night. It's a weird Virgo thing, I think. That or just the crazy schedule of radio. Wasn't out too late last night, though. The B105.7 comedy show wrapped up early. Thank you so much for being there.

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Go ahead and take a guess. 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

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Joan Jett and the Blackhearts, I Love Rock and Roll on an all-80s weekend on V105.7. 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

So I was thinking about a few things from the 80s that deserve a comeback. Like the music, absolutely. Leg warmers, I'm a big fan of them. Not going to lie. But can we all agree that shoulder pads that make it impossible to walk through a doorway can just stay in the 80s? I've seen a few of those around, and I'm like, not so much. It's an all-80s weekend on B105.7.

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You could start your week with $1,500 from Bee's Big Bucks. 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Sean will let you know tomorrow morning right around 8:50 exactly when we will call out the winning name. And if it's yours, you have 10 minutes to call us back to claim your prize. $1,500. 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

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I'm Mel McMahon. 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So clearly, I am the most qualified person available to evaluate everyone else's marriage. I think it went well, though. It was so nice to meet you. Thank you for coming, and I hope we get to do it.

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What is the official breakfast of Sunday morning? Are we making eggs and bacon, going out for brunch, eating cereal over the sink? My 7-year-old is obsessed with, I call it eggs in a basket. His babysitter calls it frogs in a hole, you know, the egg and the bread thing. Obsessed with it. And that's what he wants every Sunday morning and every Saturday morning. And basically every morning we have time to cook it. But he's pretty much doing it himself now. I'm pretty proud. It's an All 80s Weekend on B105.7.

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When you finish, we're going to throw you in a drawing for $250 too.

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1: 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Thanks for checking out the All 80s Weekend on Monday. 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

It's an All 80s Weekend on B105.7. I'm Mel McMahon. I just came over to the dark side in January and got an iPhone, right? I am a Google girl through and through. But for logistical purposes, the iPhone made more sense. So I made the leap. And then my boyfriend just told me about a new iPhone that's coming out that's foldable. Have you heard about this? I have questions. More details coming up after Huey Lewis and the News.

It's an all-ladies weekend on B105.7. Apple is introducing their first foldable iPhone. It starts at $1,999 because apparently folding costs extra. Do you know how much that would have bought you in the 80s? That'd be like spending $8,100 on something today. Chew on that while our all-ladies weekend continues. Here's George Michael.

0: 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Ooh, I gotta have faith. 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

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I always celebrate my birthday by going to the Colts home opener. So I will be scooting out of here right at noon. And I want to know, how do you celebrate your birthday? Do you still want big parties? Do you want someone else to make all the decisions? You just want to be fed? You want to be off work and go home early? I'm just curious. The text line is 317-681-1057, 317-681-1057.

0: 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We're going to Boston. I'm gonna take you by surprise and make you realize Amanda. Chicago, of course. It's hard for me to say I'm sorry. There, and maybe even Africa. 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

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Today is National Grandparents Day. 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If you haven't in a while. If you're the grandparent, I hope someone calls you. And shout out to my dad for being a wonderful grandpa. He helps me out with my boys so much. And he never gives me a hard time about it. And I just really, really appreciate him.

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You feel me?

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Shout out to this next artist for giving us this song for Beverly Hills Cop in 1984. Here's Glenn Frey, The Heat Is On.

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And you have 10 minutes to call us back and claim your prize. 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

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Good morning. I'm Mel McMahon. If you are just waking up, I'm not going to judge you. I'm just going to be jealous. We are having some serious Michael Jackson moments in our house right now, and my boys just can't get enough of it, and I'm not mad about it. Here's Thriller.

It's an all-ladies weekend on B105.7. Did you know we can follow you from room to room? You can take us from your car to your office. All you have to do is say, Alexa, play B105.7. Or say, hey, Google, play B105.7. And you can listen while you're cooking, while you're cleaning, while you're staring at the laundry and hoping it handles itself. We definitely don't want you to miss out on anything, especially when we call out the

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2: 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That's why learning about home ownership options can be an important step toward making the best decision for you and your family. 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

It's an all-ladies weekend on B105.7. There's a lot of things from the past that I would go back to, but I'm not sure if a flip phone is one of them. 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I mean, you can prop it up. 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That sounds cool. 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

It's an All Ladies Weekend on B105.7. I'm Mel McMahon. I want to give a shout out to everyone that came to our Bees Comedy Night last night. Oh my goodness. It was so much fun. I was laughing until I cried. It was wonderful meeting so many listeners, and I had no idea that my coworkers could pull off comedy the way that they did. It was an absolute blast. And if you left your really nice water bottle in the front row, I'll have it in my office at the studio.

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Is there that song you turn up every time? Maybe a song you're like, don't want to hear it? 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
1: 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Thanks for checking out the All 80s Weekend on Monday. 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

It's an all-ladies weekend on B105.7. Good morning. I'm Mel McMahon. Our ultimate tailgate party has everything you need to get ready for kickoff. How do you think the Colts are going to do today? I mean, really, it could go either way. But maybe we can channel some of that IU energy. What was it, 55-0? Or Notre Dame, 52-0? I'd love to see one of those scores today. Not sure how it's going to go, but fingers crossed, it's a great game. Kickoff's at 1 o'clock.

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Life can be so chaotic, but when you have the good stuff, it makes that chaos a little quieter. 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

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Did you take pictures at our B105.7 comedy night last night? 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You can find us on Facebook, too. We would love to see how you saw things. And I just hope you had a great time.

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B105.7, where we're all about the variety. Well, welcome to an all-80s weekend. I'm Ann Richards. Good afternoon. Thank you for being here. Here's Bobby Brown on B105.7.

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And if you're looking for something to celebrate today, how about this, especially if you have the munchies? Today is International Chocolate Day. It's also National Peanut Day. Well, I say you just combine those two and celebrate.

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B105.7, where we're all about the variety on our all 80s weekend. 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Great group of people, nonprofit called PACE, doing a lot of good in our city, had to cancel their basketball tournament, which was to be held outside Gambridge Fieldhouse yesterday. They'll reschedule, thank goodness. Today, a nicer day. High about 85.

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B105.7, where we're all about the variety on an all-ladies week, and I sure wish this guy would come to town. He's out and about doing shows with John Fogerty right now. They're not scheduled to come here. Fingers crossed that they

B105.7, where we're all about the variety on an all 80s weekend. I was looking at my kitchen cabinets this morning thinking, do I need to have those painted? They're just a stained wood color. I do like white kitchen cabinets a bunch. But then I came in and read this, that white kitchen cabinets are out. What's in for this year? Smoky blue green cabinets. You know what I say? Paint your cabinets the color that makes you happy when you walk in the room.

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B105.7, where we're all about the variety on our All 80s weekend. And according to the lead singer of that group, the lyrics to that song were inspired by the fairy tale Little Red Riding Hood. It worked for them. It became a top five hit for Duran Duran.

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1: 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Thanks for checking out the All 80s Weekend on Monday. 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

B105.7, where we're all about the variety on an all 80s weekend. And here's an artist who has a birthday coming up this month on the 26th. He's Elton John. 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

B105.7, where we're all about the variety with an all-80s weekend. 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

B105.7, where we're all about the variety on an all-ladies weekend. That Roxette, listen to your heart. Indeed, always please listen to your heart. Even when it comes to yourself, you know, like when you make mistakes, know that everybody makes mistakes. Just say, hey, I'm going to learn from this. It's good. She's a

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V105.7, where we're all about the variety with our all 80s weekend. And we have a nice day, a little cloudier than I want it to be, but hey, we've got some sunshine. Teeny tiny chance for showers late in the day. High about 85. Tonight's low 58. Yeah. Tomorrow 75 the high. 93 again by 2.

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And we have something fun planned for you this week, a free Ticket Tuesday. Yeah, Tuesday we're going to have a chance for you to win tickets to see the TSO's The Ghosts of Christmas Eve at Gainbridge Fieldhouse, December 22nd. They're going to have two shows, your chance to win all day Tuesday. 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

0: We've had some cars run into the barrier wall, not paying attention. 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
2: 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They can cause a crash.
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Tonight, might want to open a window. Low 58. Tomorrow, mostly sunny, high 75.

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I like that song, Heaven, from Bryan Adams. What songs do you like or don't like? We want to know. And when you tell us, you could win $250 simply by taking a music survey at V1057.com. 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

B105.7, we're all about the variety on an all 80s weekend. In the original version of this song, the line was, like a hobo, I was born to walk alone. Then they changed it 5 years later to, like a drifter, I was born to walk alone. Much better. And it became a number one hit.

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B105.7, where we're all about the variety on our all 80s weekend. And isn't this the kind of weather we were expecting yesterday? Oh my gosh, such a nice day. Warming up to about 85, slight chance for showers. Tonight's low 58, tomorrow less humid, mostly sunny, high 75. 93 the high by Tuesday.

B105.7, where we're all about the variety with our All 80s weekend. We have Queen Under Pressure. Hope you're not feeling pressure today. Goodness, it's a Sunday. Hope you're relaxed. But you know, when you are under pressure, it's normal for that to happen once in a while. Hope you're able to just breathe and be and keep moving forward.

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1: 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Thanks for checking out the All 80s Weekend on Monday. 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
8: 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It became a number one hit for Tears for Fears. 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

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Slight chance. Low overnight, 58. Tomorrow, mostly sunny, high 75. Tuesday, hot, humid, chance for rain late, high 93.

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They were just at Ruoff Music Center, Salt and Pepper, TLC, and In Vogue back last month. I think I heard it was a pretty good show. You and Eric, Pointer Sisters, as we continue the All 80s Weekend. Lots of exercise back in the day. Time to jump.

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1: 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You were there. I got it on good authority coming up with Sean tomorrow throughout the work week. Tough trivia. Your chance to win tickets to see Chris Isaak. 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And Sean gives you a chance to win tickets when you play Tough Trivia. 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

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Errol Smith, a part of it on B105.7. You were there. Glad you're here on Sunday. 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

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It's all about the variety. Tomorrow, still going to be summer. 86 and mostly sunny.

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You were there. 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

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I think she donated $200,000 to help those flood victims affected by the floods here in central Indiana. A thank you to Beyonce. A thank you to you. Whatever you could donate, you can do that. Help in the heartland, B1057.com. It all stays right here in central Indiana to help those affected by the floods.

It is the All 80s Weekend, B105.7. Kim Wilde, a part of it. That's a song you might have had on cassette, maybe on record. And then again, you know, you might be able to buy that on record because vinyl has come back, and so have cassettes as well. Now.

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It's the all-80s weekend. Wouldn't be without Peter Cetera. Glory of Love. A lot of songs from movie soundtracks. That was from Karate Kid 2. Wax On, Wax Off. I can't think of his name. Was it Macchio was the last name? Can't think of his first name right now. Here with Eric on Sunday. How about Golden Earring on B105.7's All 80s Weekend?

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1: 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It's all about the variety, and I think we have a Free Ticket Tuesday coming up. I think it's this Tuesday. Be listening, starting just after 7 with Sean on the Sean Show all day long through just after 5, with Annie in there and Dan in the afternoons. 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Two shows, and you could be there from B105.7. Meet you.